0: Hello, Jay. Nice to meet you. Oh, you said this is not your first time in Thailand, right?
1: Second.
0: And how do you feel?
1: I feel good. Jet lag is a little strange, but it's a tough trip. I'm good.
0: Oh, many people describe you that you are the pianist who can tell stories through the piano.
1: Wow.
0: How does storytelling in music mean to you personally?
1: You know, it depends on, you know, I guess it is storytelling, but if, you know, I'm planning like a performance and I know I'm going to start with this song, so the story I'm going to kind of tell is, you know, here I am, you know, and I give them the rah, right? And then maybe bring it down a little and tell

0: a story that might be a little more subtle and a little more playful, and then maybe, you know, play something that's kind of like grooving and swinging with some blues influence, and then maybe play a ballad, and depending on the surroundings, it could any number of things that I've listened to, the stories that I've heard.
1: Mm-hmm. Full of emotion and improvisation.
0: Mm-hmm. Hopefully.
1: Mm-hmm. So performing with the audience from different cultures, what does it influence the way you play?
0: I don't know that it does. You know, I try and represent the best version of myself wherever I am.
1: Mm-hmm.
0: And if you like it, great. If you don't, oh well, you know. But I don't know that I would play different in Thailand than I would in Germany.
1: Mm-hmm.
0: Or I would play differently in Brazil as I would in France.
1: Mm-hmm.
0: And I also want to say that in all of these places, there are fans that want to hear what
1: Joey sounds.
0: Yeah, so there's that part of it.
1: Mm-hmm. Yeah. The last question. After decades in jazz, what still excites you most about playing jazz or even playing music today?
0: As I've gotten older, I guess with age comes a certain amount of wisdom. I've let go of the thoughts and the feelings I had growing up in New York, where it was like this always to, you know, what's he doing over there? You know, I gotta get better. You know, it's kind of, you know, I've arrived at what I do.
1: Mm-hmm.
0: And when I'm at home, I practice and I write, and, you know, I have a son, and then I take care of him, and I have other hobbies, and I'm just trying to enjoy my life.
1: Mm-hmm.
0: And I'm lucky, and you know, so it's fun.
1: Mm-hmm.
0: I'm having more fun traveling around the world now playing music than I ever have. So.
1: And I believe you are still happy with it.
0: Yeah.
1: Yeah.
0: Yeah, it's more fun now than it's ever been.
1: Yeah. Thank you so much, and look forward to your performance.
0: Thank you.
1: Are there some surprise or something that's special for today's performance? Oh, don't have to tell me. Yeah. Look forward to the real performance tonight.
0: Okay.
2: We're gonna bring up somebody I've known forever and haven't seen much of him recently, just follow him around, all the great things he's doing. The amazing Donnie McCaslin on saxophone.

0: Hi, hello everyone. Welcome to Thailand. Welcome to TIJC 2026. Yeah. Donnie, you are from Brooklyn?
1: Yeah, I live in Brooklyn, but originally I'm from Santa Cruz, California.
0: Yeah. Could you introduce yourself a little bit?
2: So my name is Lou. I'm a keyboard player.
1: My name is Donnie, and I play the saxophone.
3: I'm Antoine, I play the bass.
4: And I'm Tao, I play the drum.
0: Three of you from French, right?
3: Yeah, we're from France, from Paris.
0: What type of jazz for your band?
1: I would say that we play music that is influenced by rock. You know, bands like Nine Inch Nails, Neil Young, Rage Against the Machine, as well as music that is influenced by electronica, you know, like Square Pusher, Aphex Twin, and also jazz and improvised music. It's like a hybrid of those influences.
0: The combination of everything.
1: Yeah, I mean, not everything though. It's really like, it's like improvised music, rock, electronica, and jazz. I think those are the main
0: characteristics,
1: but we all are coming from this generation. Well, I'm an older generation, but we all have experience listening to your point, a lot of different types of music, like Tao, for example, with Gnawan music.
4: Yeah, and in Paris, we have a word for this type of jazz. We call epic jazz.
0: Epic.
4: Yeah, it's like lyric jazz, but rock stuff and very powerful, you know, but still improvise, and yeah, we call it epic jazz.
0: Epic jazz.
4: Yeah, just in Paris.

0: Would you like to say to younger musicians?
1: I could say many things, but one thing, it's a courageous thing to be a musician. It takes a lot of courage now. There's so much risk and there's so much reward for something that's a really idealistic art form. You know, jazz and improvised music, it's about communication.
0: Yes.
1: It's about being sympathetic and listening and it's, we have to work together to be successful. We have to share. You know, if I say to the guys, it's only this. I mean, it's okay for a while, but really, we're at our, in, the word in English is zenith. We're at our top, we're at our zenith when we're all together going back and forth, and we're forced into relationship with the others, with each other.

0: as opposed to isolation.
1: Yes, absolutely. Mm-hmm. And do you want to say something more about?
2: What I would say also is maybe for the young musicians would be to care maybe more about their own artistic identity and more about what they like, what they want to play, and what feels good for them, what makes them feel emotions, every kind of music they like. And not just, of course, you have to focus on your instrument, master it, practice, but don't forget about yourself in the journey and stay who you are and stick to who you are and what you want to play.
1: Yeah. Yes.

0: Luke Forster.
1: Could you please tell me about the period that you worked with David Bowie?
2: Yeah, it was a very special time in my life, and it was something that felt like it happened in another world, you know, because we would go into the recording studio and record all day, and then we would leave, and we had agreed not to speak about the experience with anybody. Mm. And then the next day we would come back to the studio and we would record, and it was sort of the most creative environment you could imagine. Mm-hmm. And that credit goes to David. You know, he really set that tone for us from the very beginning, that he wanted us to feel free to express ourselves in any way that we wanted to. It was a magical experience, and just day after day of thinking, wow, this is one of the greatest days I've ever had as a musician. Mm-hmm. And it kept happening, and then I couldn't talk about it mm-hmm. with anybody. And so it was just a really transformative period of mm-hmm. of time for me. Mm-hmm. It was a very affirming experience, and something that I will always keep close to my heart.
1: Yes.